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16: Few people now have asked me about a TikTok trend that they've come across. It's called 75 Hard. The challenge was created by entrepreneur and author Andy Frisella, who calls it a, quote, transformative mental toughness program and an Ironman for your brain. So here's what it entails. Eat a structured diet with no alcohol, drink a gallon of water, read 10 pages of nonfiction, take a progress photo, and complete 2 45-minute workouts, one of them outdoors, every day for 75 days. Quite a challenge. We asked CNN Fitness contributor Dana Santis about this, who reminded us that sustainable fitness isn't about punishment or proving discipline through extremes. It's about building habits that integrate into your lifestyle in a way that feels supportive and repeatable. If you ask me, that's going to be the key to long-term success. I'm Dr. Sanjay Gupta, helping you live a better life.
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wanna come with me because you look so fine that I really wanna make you mine. 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
1: What kind of texter are you? And there might be a texter that bothers you. Do you guys have anybody in your list, or have you done it yourself and you know you did it, but you can't quite get a handle on it? Are you a paragraph texter, or are you what they call a dry texter? 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
2: This is me and my wife texting. I told you I recorded this. Okay, so this is me. Okay, we'll send it. And then here's my wife.

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2: 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Hey, guys, have a great day. 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Nipsey sucks.
1: I love that. Tremendous. 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
8: Ladies and gentlemen, Nipsey, Vince, and Jen Shade.
9: Britney Spears deadly serious about having another child. She believes she can still get pregnant naturally, but if that doesn't happen quickly, she's willing to go down the surrogate or adoption route. I will carry your baby, Britney. I will be your surrogate.
0: You will carry her baby?
9: I will.
0: You won't give her the baby naturally, but you'll carry
9: it? No, she doesn't want anything to do with me physically. I will be artificially inseminated, and I will carry her child. I will carry Britney's baby. Right here. Right here. And by the way, shame on you for not telling me I've been gaining weight. What kind of coworker do you claim to be? What kind of friend do you claim to be?
0: I don't think I've really noticed.
9: How have you not noticed?
0: Well, because your face hasn't gotten any fatter.
9: But look at this thing. Have you noticed my midsection getting huge?
0: Also, when you do that every single day, multiple times a day, I'm just kind of, I'm used to it, so.
9: It's my nerves are no better either. Like, I was thin before from anxiety, but now I just eat.
0: It's all those late night boxes of cereal you've been eating.
9: I can name the two things. It's that damn Tony the Tiger, Frosted Flakes, and peanut butter.
0: I was going to say, I know the other one's peanut butter.
9: Peanut butter. You can't eat a jar in like a week. I mean,
0: that's probably not good. No.
9: And I'm being generous when I say a week, like
0: 3 days.
9: It's just too much. Eating it right out of the thing.
0: With your hands or with a spoon?
9: I'm no animal. With a spoon, pal. It is telling, though, that, I don't know what the peanut butter's doing to the inside, but I can run it through a whole dishwasher on the spoon and it don't come off. So I don't know what it's doing inside my guts. But that's what I got to stop that. Listen to that. You can even tell by the sound. It's too big now. It's not healthy. It's not a healthy weight either. You got nothing. Let me see. That sounds pretty good.
10: That belly bongos?
9: That's really good.
0: How long can we keep this going?
9: It's starting to hurt. The next thing you know, I'm going to have to hook.
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2: Hello, Patricia.
3: Hey, Nepsy, how are you?
2: We're old friends, you see. Ladies and gentlemen, please welcome back to the program now. This is Patricia Heaton. You know her, of course, from Everybody Loves Raymond, The Middle, one of my favorite shows of all time, her great acting work. And now you're promoting a non-alcoholic wine called Sol Lubre. Good morning to you, Patricia.
3: Good morning. Thanks for having me.
2: What's going on with this wine?
3: It was not on my bingo card that I would have stopped drinking. It's now 8 years in July, and that I would be coming out with a non-alcohol wine, but here we are. I just discovered that after so many wonderful years of having to be on set at 6 a.m. or at 9 a.m. and, you know, working many hours, that I had a break. Like before the pandemic, it was a year or two when I hadn't had a regular job. And so I didn't have to worry about having a cocktail that I never drank while I was working. And so I could have some Prosecco at lunch. I could have wine at dinner. I could have almost a whole bottle of wine at dinner. By the time you prepare your food, you eat your food, you clean up, and you watch your Jeopardy and Wheel of Fortune.
2: right.
3: You know, and my husband doesn't drink. And so I would be like, you know, topping up. By the time I went to bed, I'm like, I think I just drank a bottle of wine. And I'm a small person. So I started recognizing that this could become an issue. You know, there's data out there that says women who are moderate drinkers in their 40s and 50s often become alcoholics in their 60s. I hadn't gotten there, but I could see how it could happen. So I thought, I don't want to waste any hours of the day like recovering from too many glasses of wine the night before. And life is too precious. It's not benefiting me. I'm not waking up feeling great. I started trying non-alcohol wines, and I didn't like any of them. They were either really like grape juice, or they were just flat and thin, and they didn't have that mouthfeel and that taste. So I just put on my entrepreneurial pants, and my husband, David Hunt, and I went up to Northern California and started working with a company. We centrifugally remove the alcohol molecules, and it preserves a lot of the body and the mouthfeel and the nose of the wine. We adjust the tannins and the acidity a little bit, and you come up with Sol Lubre.
2: That's amazing. Mm-hmm. I can't believe you can do that.
3: I know. And it's really wonderful, and it really tastes like wine. And Sol Lubre is only 35 calories a glass and 4 grams of sugar.
2: Now, you didn't make this with your husband in the kitchen. You went to the experts.
3: We were not stomping on grapes in the kitchen.
2: Right.
3: No.
2: I just want to make
3: we
2: sure.
3: We go up to wine country. Yes, we go up to wine country and we make it there.
2: Of course, we're talking to the great Patricia Heaton now. The Everybody Loves Raymond reunion special was excellent. It was emotional. How did that feel being actually part of that? It was just unbelievable to watch.
3: It was. I'm telling you. People were so moved by it.
2: Yeah.
3: You know, we did it, I think originally, how long was the original? They aired it on a Monday night, or was Sunday or Monday. The next day was in the grocery store, and people were coming up to me and said, oh my gosh, we thought your special was so great. I teared up. I mean, people were really moved by it, so much so that CBS aired it again on Friday. And then they re-edited it to have more content and showed it a third time. So, you know, it's kind of nice to have those reminders of how much that show has meant to people, how it still resonates. Because the fact is, the show dealt with these universal life, you know, issues that we have of being married with young kids and having nosy in-laws and, you know, just the daily family struggles that all of us on the show were going through at the time of the show, which is, you know, we're having kids, we're birthing babies, we're working, we're fighting, you know. And so I think that's why it continues to impact everyone. It continues to be popular, not just in the United States, but all over the world.
2: Yeah, that's the funny part, that you are globally famous.
3: Mm-hmm.
2: I can't imagine what it must be like to have that sort of fame. What is the weirdest place you've been recognized by anyone?
3: I was in Sierra Leone on a medical mission trip, I go into this tiny hotel in the middle of nowhere, and the owner of the hotel comes up to me, African-American man, and says, "What are you doing here?" And I said, I'm doing out a medical mission. He goes, "I can't believe I have Patricia from Everybody Loves Raymond at my hotel." And it turns out he was from Sierra Leone. He had lived in D.C. for a long time working, but he wanted to come back and contribute to his country. So he opened this hotel. And the last person he thought he would see was Patricia Heaton from Everybody Loves Raymond. I had another encounter in London. My husband's British, so we go over there a lot. And the show really resonates with people from India. And I remember just coming out of a shop and a woman running up to me from India and saying, "Oh, my God, are you Deborah? We love your show. Everybody loves Raymond. You're Deborah, right?" And it's just amazing. I was in, I believe it was Uganda, with a wonderful organization called World Vision. Provides clean water all over the world. And the person that was taking me around was Ugandan. And we were talking about the weekend. And I said, "What do you have plans for the weekend?" And he was like, "Oh, my wife has a coworker who has a wedding and I have to go and I don't know any of these people. I just want to stay on my farm." And I thought, a Ugandan farmer and Ray Barone have the exact same problem, which is they don't want to go to their wife's friend's wedding. And that's why the show is so popular, because marriage is the same all over the world.
2: I tell you, that Brad Garrett, though, but the guy most likely to be canceled. I don't know how other way to say it. I mean, even on the special, Patricia, I didn't know what he was going to say next. He's a bit of a wild card still.
3: He is a wild card, which made the show so much fun to do, because we laughed our heads off for 9 years straight. I mean, it was such a wonderful show. And the same with The Middle. Wow. It was so wonderful. If you have to sit on a set for 12 hours a day, you want to be sitting with Neil Flynn.
4: Yeah, right.
3: Who not only played my husband on The Middle, but he was the janitor on Scrubs. And he's so funny. And we just had a great time.
2: Favorite episode of Raymond and favorite episode of The Middle, and then we'll let you go.
3: Yeah, I think that the Christmas turkey episode was one of my favorites on Raymond. And I think on The Middle, when Deborah throws the turkey into the oven, picks it up off the floor. Maybe it was Thanksgiving. And on The Middle, it's when Frankie mistakenly buys a jar of face cream that she realizes is $250, and she has to get a second job to pay it off.
2: That's so great. And Sue Heck might be the greatest character of all time.
3: The greatest teenage girl
2: absolutely.
3: Of any sitcom ever. Ever.
5: Patricia, yeah. Me being younger than the other two people in this room, I consume, you know, Everybody Loves Raymond and The Middle in a different way. Everybody Loves Raymond is now my go-to-sleep television show. So I put it on every night before I go to bed. So any chance, you know, with the success of the reunion special, that we may see a few episodes of Everybody Loves Raymond at some point, or is that ship sailed now?
3: You know, I think that ship has sailed. We don't have the incredible Peter Boyle or Doris Roberts and Sawyer Sullivan. So, I mean, it just is, you know, I think we had a perfect show, and Ray and Phil Rosenthal, they really have a lot of artistic integrity, and it's sort of like this little perfect thing that was created for 9 years, and you don't want to touch that, and it's impossible to recreate it. So I think, thankfully, there's 210 episodes, and they're available almost every night. Or every morning somewhere in the world.
5: So. Every night, I can tell you that much they are.
3: Yes, that's right. Yeah, it's a good way to go to bed with a little laughter and warmth in your heart.
5: And I don't know if you're getting any residuals from this at all, but I basically watched The Middle on TikTok at this point because it's cut up into 60-second clips.
3: And I know. This and that is kids are discovering that show because of TikTok. So I have young kids, like 9-year-olds, coming up to me and saying, "Are you the mom from The Middle?"
2: Well, you better get paid.
3: And I was just in.
2: You better get paid like Patricia Heaton.
3: That's right.
2: Yeah, that's crazy, this stuff. They're going to have to figure out how to monetize and figure this out for you guys so you don't get ripped off in the future, you know?
3: Yes, that's right. No, we're doing okay. Yeah, we're doing okay.
2: Thank you so much for joining us once again, the great Patricia Heaton. Sol Lubre is the name of her non-alcoholic
3: Lubre,
2: wine.
3: Yes.
2: Lubre.
3: The Lubre, yes. Thank you so much. Thanks for having me on.
2: All right, we'll talk to you soon. Oh, there she goes. All right. I'll try it with you guys. Patricia, it's been an honor. Thank you for joining us once again on the program.
4: Thank you.
2: She's like, say the name of the wine right.
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1: Pay for play 20. It is not around the corner, but maybe down the street a little bit. 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P4P26, that's all there for you. And tons of people already taking part in this, guys, which is great.
2: Yeah. Just hit me.
3: Let's see, what is it? July, August, September, October.
2: Just phased there for a second. I'm like, oh, God.
1: Yes, sir, yeah, so what I said is it's not around the corner, but it's down the street.
3: Yeah, five months away makes it down the street.
1: Down the street.
2: But that goes by so fast, as we found out over the years.
1: Well, we've met, obviously, so many amazing kids, amazing parents. And here's an interesting story as well. We're going to welcome Mom Samantha to the program now. Good morning to you.
4: Good morning.
1: You can hear us okay?
4: Yes, I can hear you okay.
1: Excellent. Okay, so, yeah, this is Samantha. And Mackenzie is her daughter, age 5. And not the easiest time coming into this world, huh?
4: No, she did not. She was born at 33 weeks, and it has been eventful ever since.
2: Does she still have a feeding tube?
4: She does. She actually has a GJ tube. So for anyone that doesn't know, it basically is a tube that feeds the stomach, but it can also feed it directly into her intestines.
2: So still, at this point, man, that's a lot, yes, every single day. Now, how did you get to this point? What happened when she was born?
4: So she, for the most part, I had a pretty normal pregnancy, but she came at 33 weeks and 3 days. My water broke unexpectedly, and she spent some time in the NICU. When they told us that she was having some feeding difficulties then, we never really dove into why, but we got her home, and then the first blue spell happened. And it started to point us into a direction of, there's something more going on here. She was diagnosed with sleep apnea at 3 months, and her pulmonologist at Penn State said, we need a bunch of testing done when she was just 10 months old. They did a swallow study, which found that she was silently aspirating. For whatever reason, at that point, we didn't know. And then she had actually lost weight, and she went into the hospital right before her first birthday, where they did a procedure called a supraglottoplasty because she had laryngomalacia, which meant her airway was floppy. So they fixed that, but then they found that she had a defect in her throat that is called a laryngeal cleft, and it extended past her vocal cords. So when you swallow, there's a flap that covers your trachea. Well, for her, hers was a notch that wasn't fully covering that area. So food would actually go into her lungs.
2: Oh, something, Jesus. Something small, something tiny, you know, that can change everything. As a mom, I remember bringing my child home and bringing my daughter home, and that was one of the first things. I was afraid she was going to stop breathing in the middle of the night. You know what I mean? Like, it's just such a new thing, and it's whatever. Yes. Sometimes you just sit there and stare at them. So you had the ultimate happen where she actually turned blue and stopped breathing. And then...
4: it was terrifying.
1: You call it a blue spell? Like, that's what they're...
2: And you said her first, so there were others?
1: Jesus.
4: So she had one other one. And that's when I told the pediatrician, we need to see an ENT. We need to see somebody, because I had never seen this before in my life. And I was terrified. Even my husband was terrified. Like, this is not okay.
2: So then they start doing the test. So, at that moment, and the first time this happened, it changed everything.
4: Yes, it changed it turned... When people talk about PTSD, they are not joking, because it is real and it is terrifying. And she definitely has brought some of that for me. Like, even the slightest thing now makes you anxious, because you never know. Is this going to be it? Are we going to end up back in a hospital?
2: You sound calm and collected, and you know, you guys know, too. One of the things I hate about this the fact that a child is suffering and a family is suffering, is hearing a mother like this start spilling out all these big, fat, long words that mm-hmm. she's never have to deal
4: exactly.
2: with. Right? But you sound cool and collected. We know that's not always the case.
4: No. Actually, we're very blessed and for the fact for Children's Miracle Network, because Mackenzie's been hospitalized well over 10 to 15 times up at Penn State. And some of those times have been 25-day hospital stays where I was given meal vouchers to eat. Because when you're in the hospital, the first thing you want to know what's wrong with your child. But then you also, you forget about yourself because you're so focused on them. So those meal vouchers were crucial to, making sure I was able to eat at least one hot meal in a day.
2: We had, research into this so that when this happened to you and your family, some of the work was done prior. All the work that we've done for 19 years, just with Children's Miracle Network has helped these situations. But, and that's on the scientific and the doctor side of things. But when it comes to Children's Miracle Network and the funding, the CMN funding, the Child Life Program, she has siblings, right?
4: She does. So she has two older siblings. One is 16. And then the other one is 9. My 9-year-old has participated in their sib shop, which basically, if you have a sibling that has complex medical issues or has something going on with them, they take the siblings and they do activities with them. They allow them to talk about the stresses of having a sibling that's medically complex. And it's, my 9-year-old loves it. And she has grown a connection with the two people that have organized that whole event, and we absolutely love it for
2: her.
4: That
2: changes their lives in a positive way, too, where sometimes they're forgotten because the emphasis is on making sure somebody's stabilized and okay. And then there's the music and art therapy programs that we love so much.
4: Mackenzie's favorite. She loves music therapy.
2: All the things that we do for this.
5: Wow.
2: I'm watching the text club right now. Pay for play, 20, let's go. Can't wait to help out again. Waterboy, everybody's behind you. All of our listeners are behind you and all of the families and children with all of this. And we're proud to be a part of it. And we're so thankful that you can come on and talk about this. I wish you didn't have to. But
4: we're grateful. I love being able to talk about Mackenzie's story because Mackenzie's story is unique because we don't have a central diagnosis to what's causing her GI issues. The only thing we know is that she has a condition that known as neuropathic dysmotility, where her brain and her intestines don't communicate properly. That's right. All we know. And that her stomach doesn't empty, which is called gastroparesis. And where that doesn't empty properly. And it's just a blessing that we have the ability to talk about what's going on with her and how we can help other families that may be in similar situations get the help that they need. And then organizations like Children's Miracle Network and Pay for Play being able to raise money so we are able to have those programs in and be able to participate in those things.
2: Well, we have all of the listeners that are participating. We've got 11 people that are already, or teams that are registered. If you're interested in registering, this is we're behind you. We're all behind you and your family, and your road will continue on. I know I was just looking through some of the information here. Imagine this. When you've got a child whose big wish is to eat apple pie, is to be able to eat again. How much do we love food here, okay?
1: Yeah. That's so simple.
2: What do you take for granted? And you shouldn't. So together we're going to work to help you and continue on. And thanks so much for taking the time to share this with us.
4: Yeah, I absolutely love doing it. And if anyone has questions, anyone can reach out. I'm on social media.
1: Oh, wow. Excellent. I like that. Nice. Good deal.
4: I love being able to tell about her story because it's important.
1: Well, until that
4: it's
1: day.
4: It's very important.
2: She's starting kindergarten?
4: She is. She actually starts kindergarten in August.
1: Awesome.
3: Nice.
1: Great.
2: It's a big benchmark.
1: And we'll make sure we'll make sure Central PA eats enough pie in the meantime until Mackenzie is ready.
4: Sounds good.
1: Yeah, we'll take care of all that for you. Don't worry. Hey, thank you so much for joining us.
4: Thank you.
1: All right.
2: So we do have Team Jan is doing that Snitz Creek Christmas in July fundraiser. A Dry Bone Soldiers. 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You can go right to our page. We have the links up there. 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Go to the page. We'll hook you up on... if you want to form a team, that's great. If you want to work independently, I mean, any number of things that you can do. If you want to host an event, it's still not too late. Obviously, we've got 5 months, but now is the time. It's in the air. It's on its way. Number 20, all the great work that we've done. Can't wait to get into it. Wish we didn't have to, but it's one of the greatest things I think we all do together.
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1: San Francisco. Cloudy morning here and some rain on the way. You heard there, half inch to an inch possible, but either way, you'll be dancing along to this one. You want to be starting something? It's Michael Jackson on the beat.
2: Very nice.
1: Man, I should go back to Top 40 radio.
2: Am I Bob? Are you Bob? Am I Tom?
1: No, I'm Bob.
2: I'm Bob. Oh, I wish I could play this on the radio. I mean, I know I am now, but... I mean, in an official capacity. But the name of the game, this, on the heels of the Michael Jackson movie, breaking box office records.
1: Sounds of Michael Jackson. You're all familiar with the and the of Michael Jackson. But now we will determine if you'd be able to tell what it is just from a single snippet from the song.
2: Just from a single
1: Okay. Yes.
2: I am a super fan.
1: You are a super fan.
2: Have been a fan since I was young. I picked up on Thriller and then went back and heard Off the Wall and all that stuff and then followed him through his demise. Even through the years of working at rock radio to the detriment of my career.
3: The detriment of your career.
2: The detriment of my career. Jennifer, many program directors didn't love talk of Michael Jackson. This was not this or that enough.
1: Not even when he was with Slash and Eddie Van Halen, they didn't let you...
2: It was always a pass, but never, no, never.
3: Dirty Diana almost got there, but not...
2: So go ahead and hit it, Vince.
1: All right, so we've got, I think we've got like six or seven of them here, so I will play you a small clue, and then the answer will have the full sound for you. So are you ready?
2: I am ready. You are up and loaded and ready to go.
1: All right, here we go. Here is the first one. Tell me what song this is from. You want to hear it one more time?
2: Yes.
3: Come on, Nibs.
2: Don't stop till you get enough. Right?
1: That is correct, my friend.
2: He was, I can't do it.
3: Did you do it all night after you saw the movie?
2: Yeah.
3: Did you do it in the car on the way home?
2: It was stuck in my head for... This music's been stuck in my head for days.
1: You can't get rid of it.
2: Oh, days.
1: The ultimate earworm.
2: Yeah.
1: All right, so the first one, yeah. Don't stop till you get enough.
2: And that Jafar Jackson, you know, Jermaine's kid looks... I mean, it was uncanny.
1: It's uncanny.
2: Uncanny.
1: One for one so far.
2: Okay, here we go.
1: Here is clue number two.
2: Jeez.
3: You're a good name that tuner.
2: Man.
1: All right, ready? Here it is again.
2: Okay.
1: I like
2: it. Oh, wait, no. I got it. Wait. Smooth Criminal. I used to love this song until somebody covered it.
1: What, Alien Ant Farm? You didn't like that version?
2: I liked it at first, the first 5,000 times. But, yeah, I've had about enough for that.
3: You had the red jacket, right?
2: I did not. No, My family couldn't afford the red jacket.
3: Did you have a glove?
2: I had a glove, sure.
1: Did you have a hat?
2: No hat.
1: No hat?
2: Uh-uh.
1: But you had a shimmering glove?
2: There was no zipper. They didn't make the zipper jacket available at Kmart, okay? It was nowhere to be found.
3: With a blue light special one?
2: No. We were not shopping at the stores that had the red zipper jacket or the white glove. Unless they made a husky size.
1: two for two so far.
2: Right.
1: Let's see if you can get clue number three.
2: The way you make me feel. Damn!
4: The way you make me feel. You really turn me on.
1: Didn't even have to play the clue a second time.
3: Living up to the expectation, Nibs.
1: If you had to pick one, what would you say is your favorite Michael Jackson song?
2: Glad you asked me that question. I think it's Beat It.
1: Okay.
2: Has to be.
1: All right.
2: I think so, yeah. A little bit. I'll give you a five, okay? But that beat is number one.
1: Okay.
2: I also love Thriller. And Another Part of Me. And probably Billie Jean and Man in the Mirror.
1: All right. Very good.
2: It's tough.
1: The quiz continues now with this clue. You ready?
2: A movie's definitely okay for a 9-year-old, says the text club. Is it okay? It definitely is okay.
1: So family friendly. on the fence of family friendly.
2: You know, the burn scene is pretty scary, I gotta say. You know?
1: Yeah.
2: And they didn't do it like, what's the word? It wasn't gratuitous. It was just like really real.
1: Yeah.
2: That's the only thing I would be slightly concerned about. Music-wise, please. There's nothing complicated about this at all.
1: All right, next clue. Are you ready?
2: I'm ready. Black or white? I'm so old that that song, I heard the world premiere of that on that FM 97.
1: Oh, yeah?
2: from my stinking dorm as well, believe it or not.
1: All right, so we've got, let's see, one, two, we got two left, all right? Are you ready?
2: I'm far from a savant. You'd have to be brilliant to be a savant. I'm just a lucky...
3: You know you're Michael Jackson.
2: I'm not a savant.
1: This has been pretty impressive.
2: Come on, please.
1: I played all of these for my girlfriend last night, and she maybe got one out
2: Look
1: of
2: these. Look how I usually do, though. I know it would involve you giving me some credit.
3: But
2: actually,
3: you
2: I know it's hard.
3: You love this through the process.
2: I can do it with a lot of bands.
3: You love Michael Jackson through your life.
2: I sure have. That's right.
1: All right, you ready for the next clue?
2: Man, it's been tough, too. Two program. Yeah, go ahead. I'm just thinking back. Go ahead.
1: All right.
2: Leave me alone.

0: right, we've got one more here. Ooh, get yourself together.
1: Excuse me. Can you imagine they had to go? They had to go and fight MTV about playing his videos?
0: It was. I saw something about that the other day.
2: Explain, Dibs.
1: Well, in 1983, MTV didn't play Black Artists. But why is this country so banged up? That's not even that long ago. Michael Jackson had to go with his manager and threaten his record company to get the stuff on MTV. Ugh, ridiculous.
0: I was watching a...
1: J.J. Jackson's black, for God's sakes!
0: I was watching a reel yesterday from the guy that directed the Men in Black movie.
1: Okay.
0: That Michael Jackson was in, and he tells the whole story about how that whole thing went down. That Michael Jackson being in the Men in Black movie.
1: Was he in that movie?
0: He has a small cameo.
1: Oh, my God. I didn't even know that.
0: He has a small cameo where he plays Agent M. And he has, like, a Zoom-type conversation with Rip Torn's character.
1: You must be making this up.
0: I am not making it up. I'll find it, and I'll send it to you. And
1: he
0: talks about how Michael didn't want to come out of the trailer because he was nervous that he wasn't going to do a good job, and the guy who was the director didn't really want him in the movie in the first place, but Sony Records, because Sony was making the Men in Black movies, they pushed to have Michael Jackson in the movie.
2: The world has no idea how much of this stuff goes on.
0: And they and that the original idea Michael wasn't down with, they originally wanted him to play an alien in the movie. And he told them no, that he wanted to be, you know, a man in black.
1: Constantly fighting him, too. I mean, that's another huge takeaway from the process. No one ever listens to anybody, even Michael Jackson. He wants to do new music, new album, new ideas. God.
2: They like the formula when it works, and then somebody becomes artist, and then they drift out of the public, the general pop. And that could be pop as in popular. And they want to be true artists, and then they get lost from the money.

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1: And Jennifer Batten playing on that. And then Scream with Janet.
2: Oh, yes.
3: We were watching that music video the other day, too.
1: Definitely left, my top.
2: Left completely out of the movie altogether, Janet.
1: Who?
2: Janet Jackson left totally out of the movie. As far
1: or
2: as
1: she
2: that's
1: didn't
2: concerned.
1: Want to be in it.
2: No, I don't think so. I think that's what it actually was.
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1: Seven 7:40 in the morning, Jennifer Shane and the big boy yesterday.
2: Yeah, how about that? Well, I'm certainly not the only one. I was out there to see the train that's going through the area, America 250. I went out to see Big Boy on the invite and with so much gratitude and thank you to all of the agents and those involved. But Andrew Laskowski with Norfolk Southern Police, who invited us out. You guys couldn't make it, but I got a chance to go check out. He's a special agent in charge of Area 5 for us. And go see this thing while it was sitting still. Very, very unique opportunity, and I'm so grateful. How cool is it? As far as the history of this, I've been talking about it a lot. As far as where it's going and where it's been, we talked about Philly and then coming through the Reading area and making its way out of Wyoming at the start of all of this. It's on its way to Lewistown today and then to Altoona. But there were hundreds of people out in Lebanon. I know we had some heat issues. It does run behind a little bit, and people were stuck outside. That's part of what that scenario was, it was unfolding, and it was very, very hot. But there were people on the rocks in the river to watch it. They were lined up 12 hours. We got Amy G, one of our listeners, who was listening to the show this morning, getting ready to watch it leave. So it's supposed to be in Lewistown 12:45, 1:15. And then on its way after that to Altoona. Now, as far as the actual train itself, this is rolling history, folks. And what I love about this kind of thing more than anything is that you can experience it. And when they said stay 25 feet away from it, I don't think there's very little question that you should stay away from this thing when you see just how big it is. Have you guys? So I put a video, and then I have more pictures to put out there of the train itself, which is 33 feet long and weighing 1.2 million pounds. So it is
3: big.
2: Special. Yes. Why it's called Big Boy. The Union Pacific Big Boy. World's largest, heaviest, and most powerful operating steam locomotive. That had a break for a little while. So it's on its first ever coast-to-coast tour. And I basically had a front to back. I mean, the engine, they were doing work and things out front. We got a chance to tour the cars, thanks to Andrew and everybody involved. It was really something to see all of this living history, including the last car. I had two little bits of information, one for each of you, because Nips, I know you have history, but you love history. And then Vince, an association with the Masters with Norfolk Southern, which is kind of cool. Oh, and I even brought a little good. Vince, this is for you. This is your coloring book. There you go.
4: Thank you.
2: And Nips.
5: Oh, wow.
4: Operation Lifesaver coloring book.
5: You got a coloring book.
4: Stalling Swy Fox and Boogie.
2: Yeah, Norfolk Southern hat. Norfolk Southern and Union Pacific are coming together.
4: Do you want suede?
2: So there's a horse story about that. There's more here.
5: Look at the hat. Yeah.
2: You like that. Spending the 4th of July in Philadelphia.
4: Do you want suede? No,
5: I don't want
4: suede in my coloring book. Suede hat.
5: I don't like to color.
2: If you have, your wife does, though.
5: Yes. Yep. Calms her down. She loves. I do not. It does just the opposite of me.
6: This is great.
2: What is it?
7: Yeah. When your car is stuck on a railroad crossing, what should you do?
8: Help!
7: Yes. Okay. A, wait for help. B, I like this option, listen to the radio. Or 3, get out fast and run away from the tracks.
5: Run away.
8: Run away.
2: If you haven't been following until now, this started in May of this year. The number 4014 started this cross-country trip for the America 250 anniversary. And this is the first time it's been on the East Coast. 1941, this is when it goes back to. And so this has been a very big effort to get this back on because it was delivered in 1941. Right? And then it did its final revenue run, for money in 1959. And in 1961, it officially retired. And then in 2013, it got reacquired and restored. And then it went, it's been out, doing the jobs. It debuted to celebrate the 150th anniversary of the Transcontinental Railroad. Super cool, though, to go front to back. All the cars, the galleys, the old and new put together with this. I say old and new or company to company. So much history. Some of you are way beyond me in all of this. I mean, you got kids out there spouting off all of the stats and details about this thing. And on and off, all in all, it was cool. It was just really cool. The Marco Polo car that's on the very back that is currently attached. Because remember, these are, you know, cars that are put on to the train. And it was made to go up the mountains, you know, west and things. So it's very big. It was one of several. Then it's the only one. Does have a, Nicole does have a sister that it met up with in Scranton. Is that right? I think it side by side. Yes. Sister locomotive, big boy number 4012 for a little bit of a reunion. But the Marco Polo car that is currently attached to this is where Franklin Delano Roosevelt, he used that particular car while he was serving as governor of New York, and then later in the early terms of his presidency. These were, and he's the one who famously used it to make the whistle stop campaign speeches. All the other presidents did it, and ours just, you know, did a little bit of that too right now. But this is that was kind of neat. So when I'm standing on the back of it, and I did the shot of the back, and I'm standing there, that's where he was at.
5: That's awesome.
2: It
5: hide these crutches.
2: Really is.
7: Put them in the back.
5: Put them in the back. I don't want the people to see me. That's awesome. So cool.
2: I have a photo of the photo. I've got.
5: Did it rub when it moved? Could you feel the whole ground shake?
2: Well, it was already stopped by the time I was there.
5: Okay.
2: I will tell you though, that whistle is not a high-end sports whistle. That thing will go through your soul to two other lives. Okay. So I saw a lot of video, and what we have, you know, the audio of it moving. This was unique in the fact that it slept overnight in Enola. It. Hey, yeah.
3: Bye, Jim.
2: Hi. I would. I'd live on that thing. No problem. No problem.
3: What the name of Connie Mack's going on back there in that train car?
2: So this, that's a Pullman car. They have the other names and lists. And again, I could go into deep history on this, but this is really, really fascinating. And then there
5: was
2: also the tie that Norfolk Southern has with the Masters. And there's even a plaque up there. I have a picture of it, or there's a framed picture of the Masters. Norfolk Southern does a train that basically it's a mobile hotel during the Masters that takes very wealthy people to and from.
7: Oh,
2: like it's a little hotel bar. It moves them over and then back. From what I gather, I was kind of getting into a little bit of that. But it, if you didn't get a chance to see it, and if you did, you now know, like me. I get it now. I get what people who are enthusiasts really love about this thing.
5: So I can check that on your socials. You got that video up there, right?
2: Yes, it's there. And just thanks again to Andrew and everyone out there. They love the show. We got a lot of listeners, and there's a working crew on this thing. They've got their, we're not opening doors to look into anything because somebody might have been sleeping.
5: That's
2: and
5: crazy.
2: The bathrooms, wow. And the whole thing. I don't know if you guys had any other questions other than that, but the history is pretty neat. It is used, not the actual train itself, but Norfolk Southern has its private train that does that. And you got to look into that, Vince. If you ever get the ticket to the Masters.
5: Okay. If you ever get the ticket, that's the tough part. Train part's easy.
2: Bonus.
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1: But it is new Text Tuesday. So if you're brand new to the program or you've never texted in, we want to hear from you. Been listening to you guys since you took over for Howard. I've never texted in before, so thought I would take a second to give you guys some gratitude. Don't have a lot figured out in my old age, but know my mornings are better listening to you. You guys are awesome. Keep it up. 725. First time ever texter.
2: There you go.
1: Nice. 725. And you can always sign your name, too, or you can keep it anonymous. But we know how people love to get credit for anything. So, by all means, if we ask a question, that'd be great. You sign your name. Listen, every morning, you guys are awesome. Even when stuff gets tough, you guys make me laugh so hard. And Vince on Sports is the best. Here's some flowers,
2: Thank
1: Vince.
2: You.
1: Isn't that nice? Wonderful job at the draft, by the way.
2: Thank you.
1: Wonderful job. Trevor Bauer.
2: Has over 500,000 views on TikTok.
1: What?
2: Yes.
1: Half a what?
2: 500,000.
1: That is very exciting. Anybody say anything about it?
2: Jenna Clay said something.
1: Nice. Excellent. First texter. This is my first love to show. This is the detailer. I work for the best car lot in York, Dean's Auto Plaza. Thanks for a great show. All right. Been listening for years, never texted. Thanks for making my workday interesting. You did text, though.
2: I was going to say, there's a whole text. You even sent us a picture of a snowstorm 2 years ago. We can tell. We know if you're lying about ever texting in or not before.
3: People's Cabinet Guy, I've been a listener since 05, but haven't texted since the old number.
1: 68255.
3: Yeah, can't start my morning without y'all.
1: Yeah, 576 here, though, definitely texted before.
2: Because they took part in Starch Madness.
1: Oh, look at that. Brendan Carlisle, you have texted before. Yeah, because it says potato skins, tater tots, and hash browns.
2: Yes.
3: Oh, if you guys think that your texts go away, they don't.
2: No, your whole thread is here.
3: We see it.
2: It's great.
1: Long-time listener, first-time texter, my 33rd birthday today. Yay!
3: Happy birthday to you.
1: Love the show. Love the show. My husband and I listen every morning. We commute.
2: There you go.
3: 228.
2: From Lebanon.
1: Lebanon.
2: We have some other texts here about lottery tickets. I just got done scratching off a $50 ticket and a loser like me. That was from 413. There's a group of four of us. We buy a $50 ticket each month. We are up on winning compared to our weekly Powerball mega jackpots. That's from 321. And 880. Last time I was at a casino, I was sitting next to a guy who was betting $1,500 a hand and was playing three hands at the same time.
3: And we are not helping anyone. Maria on the text club said, I love you guys. Talk about lottery tickets. Makes me want to spend money and take my chances. I'm feeling lucky. Let's get that dough.
1: I'd split it 50, though.
3: So that make it better?
1: Yes, definitely.
3: 25 each and you split the balance if you win.
1: Yeah, sure.
2: Well, there's three of us. You going to go in on this?
3: If there's three of you? Yeah, because this is what happens. If I don't, then what?
2: Then we're in. And Nips and I hit for the big one.
3: That's what happened to the... Other ticket, the other games
1: never,
3: that we would play.
1: I'd never, ever want to be that
3: person. When
1: the
3: jackpots got high, people were like, I'm not going to, if everybody else in the office do, I'm not going to be one who's not, because you all leave and leave me here.
1: Please. There's no way I could watch the rest of the building celebrate. I don't know what I'd do.
3: We've even gotten, Vince, at one point we got so deep, which person in the office would you like least to win?
2: Oh, God.
3: You had to pick one person. Now, we don't want to say it here necessarily, but... But look around your office. Look around your workplace. Look around your site. If you're with anybody else, is there one person in the building you're like, I'll be damned if you ever win anything, I'm going to be.
2: If I ran a pool, they wouldn't be allowed in. I can tell you that much. Oh, and you mentioned Maria, who you were just talking about, her text. She is a recent new time texter. Texted in the very first day of this month for the first time ever. She said, is this the text line for 105.7 The X? I want to add you guys to my favorites because you are my favorites, besides my daughter and husband. Have a great day, and thanks for making me smile and laugh through my morning as I work as a delivery driver. So recently, a new text.
1: Nice.
3: We even got family status. Did you see that?
1: That's awesome.
2: Oh, apparently our picture is on the little thing in the car now, too.
3: Yes, I got that yesterday from someone.
2: We're going to have to get a new picture.
3: Well, that picture's like five. How long have you been
2: That was when I first got here. Yeah, that's like 5 years old.
1: You two look good. What the hell are you talking about?
3: My hair's enormous that day.
2: Oh, I did see that.
3: Actually, Mike, you know, we, that That picture, my daughter took that picture.
2: I remember that, yeah.
3: And she wanted credit.
1: You didn't,
3: where do I send
2: did she
3: the
2: want
3: bill?
2: Credit on the screen?
3: Because it showed up at her on her coworker's screen. She was, hey!
1: Nice job. Thank you so much for the picture.
3: You didn't watermark it.
1: I look 500 years old in the picture. It's horrible.
2: People's Cabinet Guy. Mm-hmm. I've been a listener since 05, but haven't texted, since the 68255 days. Can't start my morning without you guys.
3: We are part of your metadata
1: look
3: as
1: at
3: well.
1: That. Best kept secret still.
4: Do you know your chances of winning?
5: Slim to none.
4: Slim to none. You're right. Let me tell you, it's one out of 292 million. What do you think about that?
5: I knew it.
4: You knew it. Your numbers are lucky, though. Am I right?
5: I hope so.
4: Can I ask you, if you won all the money, what would you do with it?
5: Bunch of hookers and cocaine.
4: Oh, okay.
2: Oh, back to you, Jerry. Back to you.
3: The X is the best reason to get up in the morning. Franchise Senior. We've been following you, Rick, and your family, who is now like all adults.
1: That's how sad my life is. I would have put coke first.
3: Yeah, that is a classic. How far back does that go?
1: I have no idea.
2: There goes another one.
1: A terabyte of audio on this computer. It could be for any time.
2: 801, first time text. Been listening since I was little. Me, my mom, and my dad listen every day.
1: Every day. Wow, how about that? That's amazing. New text Tuesday. So that's what we'll do on Tuesdays. From now on, try to talk to some new folks. Yeah, there's a lot more than I even thought today, too.
2: Yeah,
1: about
2: here's
1: that?
2: Another one. 819, first-time texter. I stream you guys into Maryland all the time.
1: Nice. Love it, love it, love it.
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1: Had a great day at the Academy Sports and Outdoors in York. I was there Sunday for 4 hours as we were getting ready for that whole big party in the parking lot there. But it was a hot one on that McAdam. Woo-wee! Our boss was there, too, in his shorts and his X shirt tucked in.
2: Oh, he had his shins out.
1: That's right. He had his shins out.
2: Shins out, wins out.
1: A lot of people who stopped by didn't even realize that was the Ron that we talk about. Our boss.
3: Yeah, I do. Nice to meet you.
1: But he didn't even sweat. That was amazing.
2: Of course he did.
3: Nothing makes him sweat.
1: But I didn't see any, like at all, any perspiration.
2: He's cool.
3: Ron is cool as a cucumber.
1: Absolutely. Not once. So either he's got a gland problem.
3: Peps, I don't appreciate you talking about my glandular problems
2: because
3: over there.
2: If you sweat, then the creases in your shirt don't stay.
1: Tightly tucked in. In place. Meanwhile, I'm trying to do, you know where you kind of move forward so you don't get boob sweat?
2: Mm-hmm.
1: Yeah, Jen?
2: Trying to stay off your own clothing?
1: That's right.
2: From the inside
1: out? Because I couldn't wear one of my undershirts that I usually wear. The blockade for the armpits.
3: Mm.
1: So it was just my Adidas shirt and...
3: It's you against the world.
1: Oh, man. And it's just, you know, I don't want people to come up to the table and I have all kinds of boob sweat. You know what I mean?
3: I got gotcha.
2: He was nice, but he had circles underneath his boots.
1: So I really don't want to look that bad, but we had so many people who are fans of this program. And let me tell you what, by the way. This ain't no nostalgia tour when I'm out. I don't go out that often, but every time I'm out.
3: It's not like Journey on an arena tour right now?
1: People love this program, and like you in particular.
3: Oh, yeah?
1: Yeah.
3: Oh, that's
1: really
3: good.
1: Yeah, it's not like I go out and do an oldies thing. Oh, my God, I remember in 2000, blah, blah, blah. No, these are folks who love the program of all ages and types. So, you can kiss my ass if you say radio's not relevant anymore, because my goodness, I met the one-eyed welder John showed up.
2: Oh, yeah, I met him. Yeah. I saw him in person recently, too.
1: He showed up as well. He was there for a while. Bruce Almighty, now Dallas Town. Sounds like some sort of countdown is going on.
3: Is there a bomb about to go off?
1: Nurse Deb was there.
3: Okay.
1: Nurse Deb was the one who told us about lying on the... confirmed you saying lying on your left side?
3: Oh, on your left side, the digestion lay.
1: Yeah. So, Nurse Deb says she's always available in case we need her assistance.
3: Oh, good. An in-house nurse. That's good to have.
1: Right. Trish and Paul, they were a lot of O's fans, too, because we registered people for Orioles tickets.
3: Okay. I did see that.
1: Yeah. Let's see. We had Dawn, the Barnstormers fan, stop by. Let's see. Springsbury Township police officers were there. They were set up as well. I was able to talk a little body cam talk.
3: Oh, what did you learn?
1: I told one of the fine officers, I said, come over here. Get out of the sun for a couple minutes. I was like, say, while I got you.
3: Is that thing on?
1: Former People's CFO was in the house as well. You remember him?
2: Yes.
1: He was there. Dave, who works for the York Revolution, stopped by and said hi. Karen was there to say hi. Jonathan from Signature Towing stopped by to say hi. So tons of people came by. I was able to talk a little body cam, too. But it was hot. They had a dunk tank, which was great. I did not do the said dunk tank.
3: Okay, I was wondering if
2: how the
3: you
2: water
3: were
2: looked.
1: Not too bad.
3: Clear-ish?
2: Not rusty?
1: No. It was clear-ish water. And the fire department was there, too, which was great. I love when the cops are out with the community. That's always fun, too. Seeing the best. I look over to my right. And just a little kid is posing with the riot shield. That's the best visual. Smiling, holding the riot shield. Oh my God! What a different world it is, huh?
3: Listen to that. People are out there living all kinds of different experiences.
1: I just can't picture Frank Rizzo and the cops of Philly in the 70s with the kids.
3: The last two times riot shields have been mentioned on the program was yesterday when Mexican police were holding up riot shields to stop them from throwing beers on the field.
1: That's right.
3: And now this kid holding up a riot shield.
1: Yeah, and that was crazy. But it was fun. It was a good time. They had The fire department had the little hats that people got to wear, too, which was great.
3: Did you put one on?
1: I did not. I didn't get a chance to get one. No. I didn't. I stood for about 3 hours and 40 minutes until I was forced to sit down at one point.
3: What a warrior.
1: So I didn't go down.
3: You're really, you are a warrior.
1: No, I'm not. I'm no hero. I'm no hero. And Jen, it's important to sit down before you go down.
2: Yeah.
1: Right?
2: Yeah. Important to hydrate.
3: I was going
2: to
3: say, were you hydrated? I was.
2: Electrolytes. Yeah. I drank, not just water.
1: You want to know how I drank 2 full bottles of water at the remote.
3: Ooh.
2: And you didn't pee, did you?
1: No.
3: I just figured you were.
1: I haven't since last week, Jen.
3: I just figured you were chugging your energy shots while you were there. Energy shots and iced tea.
1: Yo, but he did not. And Ron did not even, like, not a drop of sweat. What was going on there?
3: He can't.
1: Is he a salamander?
3: He can't let you see him sweat. That's why.
1: And then this went down. This is one of the outtakes.
4: Good afternoon, folks. It is your people's DJ Nipsey. Here we are today in York, the Academy Sports and Outdoors. You heard us talk about it on the People's Morning Show. We're at 2801 East Market Street, right next to Walmart. You cannot miss us. Come on out.
5: Nipsey sucks!
4: Thank you, sir. Nice to see you. Thank you.
1: Thank you. Very great.
2: It's been a while.
1: And, you know, I mean, I could keep going.
3: I'd have kept it.
1: You see, right? It's funny. It would have been good on the air, of course. But then again, then there's somebody like, then there's the Academy sports person, you know, or their corporate office.
3: Their corporate who gets marketing this tape person.
1: And goes, what? What are you doing in the middle of the thing? You have people yelling at your disc jockeys that they suck? That's not part of our Academy sports mission.
3: It's not part of our mission statement.
1: Nips was out there looking like Meatloaf in Fight Club. Not true. Not true at all.
3: His name is Robert Paulson.
1: Not true. I definitely felt the extra pounds I had, though. Those extra LBs. I felt them for sure.
3: Going out in that heat, you felt it, huh?
2: Well, you sweated a couple of them out.
1: I don't know. But it was a good time. Lots of people loving the program.
2: At least dropping a lot of water weight there.
1: Yeah, water weight.
2: Hey, you know, it's interesting, because you were talking about the officers there. I was flying, when I came out of Dallas, I go to sit down on the plane back to Harrisburg, and I went to sit, and one guy looks at me and goes, Jen? I'm like, what? I was on a whole plane full, almost all, a whole plane full of SROs, your school resource officers, they had a conference in Reno.
1: That's funny.
2: They were just coming back, and they're all super nice guys. These are the folks that are, like, they're in my schools, you know, and your schools, and trying to, you know, keep kids safe. They're retired police officers from their, you know, general duties that they did, or, you know, the business that they did, and military, and they decide to go into the schools. Whole plane load of them. Super dudes.
1: Gluttons for punishment. A whole plane
2: right?
1: full
2: I'm
1: of
2: like,
1: them.
2: Right? I'm like, so you dealt with the public. Now you're going into the schools? God, you must love protecting people.
1: Jesus.
2: Oh.
1: Life of either being an officer or military, then going into the schools.
2: I think after
1: find another job.
2: Yeah, after I've done this job, I'm going to go back and do some more. But they got to train and they got to do their thing. And what a nice crew, real super super crew of just
1: that's awesome.
2: all of our school resource officers making sure they get their summer training.
1: There's a lot of selfless people out there.
2: There are. You know, we saw some of them with this weather and everything that's been going on, but. Lest you think everybody's on, you know, just screaming on social media. There are actually people out there doing things and trying to help other people.
1: That's right. That's right, Jennifer. I'm out there boob sweating on everybody. Oh, it was such a good time, though. I love being out amongst the people, too, because it's kind of weird when you're in the room, you know, the feedback deal.
2: It's good for us. It's good for definitely. Our souls.
1: Mm-hmm.
2: Otherwise, we think it's just definitely. The three of us and you guys are eavesdropping.
3: I know. Sometimes I've really...
1: Yeah.
3: Sometimes I do feel that way.
1: This was no oldies review. I swear to God. It's amazing. You know?
2: Oh, hell. You know what?
1: Crazy.
2: People like to criticize and joke or think they can do certain things. Like, we think we can play soccer enough to criticize it, right? If people think they can do our jobs. You couldn't keep up. Yeah, look at, we got every day. Every day. Try. See you at 3:30.
1: There you go. All right. Well, take care.
3: How many World Cup games have you watched?
1: Jennifer, stop. You're being too boisterous about it. You have to be humble and say it's no big deal.
2: What the hell with that?
1: Piece of cake? No, it's easy to do.
3: Did the one-eyed welder give you a gift again this time around? Remember that time he was here in the morning?
1: Was that it with the

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1: But we're going to talk TV talkbacks. Before we hand out those tickets, what do we got?
2: When you were out, whatever, the other week or whatever, I was talking to Jen about this. There's a TV station in NEPA, Northeast Pennsylvania. I believe it's out of Scranton. WNEP16 is what the station is called. And they do this segment on the news called Talkback 16, where they must have some sort of voicemail that people can call and
1: of course.
2: And leave their opinions about what is on the news. So with all the hype surrounding the big boy train going across the country, some people are not as excited.
1: Go ahead.
3: Kidding me. It's 6 p.m. Tuesday night, June the 16th, and your top story is a freight train. Are you joking? I am sure there is more important stuff out there to discover and talk about than that stupid train. If you've seen one train, you've seen them all.
4: It might be a big story that this big boy train is coming through, but it doesn't need to be on every broadcast as the top story.
5: I like trains as much as everybody else. But enough with the big boy stories, okay? You're killing me.
6: Here's the problem. People bitch because there's too much negative news. You get something happy going
1: That's
6: on,
1: right.
6: You get this.
1: Exactly.
2: Here's some more about the big boy train.
3: About that stupid big boy train. We've heard about it all week for the last 2 weeks, and now they got to hear about it again on Father's Day. Isn't there anything more important than antique car shows and that stupid train?
7: I can't understand why people have to be so mean and nasty. They're the type of people I wouldn't want to be around. I mean, if they can do a better job, then go ahead, do it. But, I mean, a lot of people are interested in what is being shown on TV, on the news. And it's also from our community. So, please, stop being so ignorant and rude. And just, you know, stop being on Satan's side, okay?
1: Satan's side, I believe
2: he said. The devil into this. Now, this is also one that we dealt with and we talked about during the Stanley Cup final when the tornado warnings were rolling through.
6: And poor Summer got hammered at
2: And you learned about all these small towns in Pennsylvania. Well,
1: who picks up the phone? Who's that
6: at? You wouldn't believe. I was a producer for not quite a year with the traffic people, right? So I sat in the hub and took all the stuff in. People used to call because they didn't like the amount of mascara TV person was on.
1: You imagine calling up and talking about someone's makeup?
2: Ridiculous.
6: You remember, because I was sitting in the hub and somebody said, will you tell that young girl that's on TV telling me about the traffic that she looks like a prostitute? She has too much mascara and eyeshadow on.
1: Man, who's hating on a train?
6: They didn't like people's hair. They will call about anything. We see it. The amount of just nasty bitching is constant.
1: I've seen enough of this train.
6: This is new for people on social media, relatively new. This is what we do for a living right here.
2: And turn my audio back on.
1: I thought I was an a-hole. Go ahead.
8: Look, I'm not trying to get on your silly little talkback radio. The fact you guys are taking away from the NHL playoffs, Stanley Cup finals, to tell us about a little rain coming through, tell us to wear a helmet, tell us to lock ourselves in the bathroom. Are you kidding me? It's the Stanley Cup playoffs. This is playoff.
1: Wow.
8: I'm disgusted. I'm going to call the mayor.
1: Yeah. Whoa, you do that, buddy. Call the mayor.
2: Going to call the mayor.
6: Yeah. So that was during the playoffs. And look what just happened this past weekend. We actually had an emergency in several different places.
5: On your Comcast saying that he's complaining about the sports that was canceled because you're about the weather. The weather came on and canceled the sports. And he's going to call the mayor? Oh, my God. Call the mayor and complain about the roads. Never mind a sports show.
9: to all these people that are complaining about the sports thing being cut off last night for the warning or tornado and storms, I think you all are sick in the head.
1: What would happen if
9: we weren't on the tornado?
1: My old grandma
9: complained we were not warned.
1: Alba, is that
9: you? So, just look up in the sky and say, God, thank God we did not have a tornado.
10: There's another one that I saw that it was like another old person calling. They're like, why don't any young people ever call into this?
6: Text Club, grew up watching WNEP. They've been doing talkback for about 30 years at least.
10: Really?
6: Love the clip.
10: So here is one from just a couple weeks ago.
11: Yeah, I'm calling you about
10: Hold on. This is from the Nathan's Hot Dog Eating Contest at Hershey Park.
11: Yeah, I'm calling you about our fabulous 250th birthday, okay? You're showing something on the news from Pennsylvania about people gorging themselves in a hot dog eating contest. And then you're talking about the big hot dog eating contest in New York. Well, some of us don't want to see people gorging themselves on food like that. There are starving people and hungry people in this world. And to me, that just shows the lunacy and the idiocracy of this society to put such disgusting stuff on.
12: You really, really
1: need that sounded
12: stop.
1: Like, by the way, that sounded like Charles Nelson Reilly. If you're old, you know who that is. Go ahead, Vince.
12: Not chilly. It's not cold. It's not cool. It's humid. And the sun's not out. Sounds like you all need to move to Florida. And boy, where I hate to live every day miserable like you people do. It's been pretty nice out. It's been not too hot. And not the blaring sun. I don't know what you're all complaining about. Father's Day weekend was beautiful. Race weekend was beautiful. It's been beautiful. It's not cold. Shut up.
1: That's so great.
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1: So, amazing night, Saturday night. Shine down in the house. Oof. Coheed and Cambria and Blackstone Cherry. All great. Really, just top notch. Loud, too. Loud is loud, loud, loud. Holy cow. Shine Down to me is as loud as AC/DC was that I've heard. Honest to God.
2: You have to reach over the pyro. They had a lot of fire.
1: I felt the pyro as well. I did.
2: Any idea?
1: TSO like pyro.
2: Yeah.
1: Felt my face get hot.
2: Like Barry the drummer in the back, who it's close. It is very close to him.
1: They're all very close to that, too.
2: You got to be on your marks and where you need to be. It's no joke. Just so you can have a good time and go, ooh, ah, oh my God.
1: Ooh. Woo! The pyro was great. Warrior Gannon here, Brent. Talk about him on stage was unbelievable.
2: They
1: I was
2: weren't
1: stunned
2: going
1: by that.
2: To do Get Up. I don't think that was on their set list.
1: Which these bands never change stuff up, which is cool.
2: So they decided to do that. You have a good time?
1: Who, me?
2: Yeah.
1: Sure. We had a great time.
2: Yeah, it was a great show.
1: But I saw the backstage stuff with you and Hawaiian Chris James and Gannon.
2: Well, we were there with and Children's Miracle Network and Jennifer Gilbranson and, our buddy Vid and those guys from Torchbearers and all these folks, because there's a lot of crossovers going on here. And this was the last show on this leg of the tour. And the last show on the tour, their section of it as it was. That's why the Silly String came out at the end. There's a little end of tour pranks, even though they're working and then they're coming back for the next set of things that they're doing. But I was talking to Brett downstage. We had or downstairs where we were doing the meet and greet with Warrior Gannon and his family and some others that were down there. And it was amazing to see these guys after all these years exactly the same. Work, work, work mentality. I said something to Brent about work. I said, you get a week off? He goes, no, there's no time off. I'm going. We're going and going. So they're doing some other small projects across the country. Then they get back together and there's really no time off for them. They're just going to keep working. But eternally thankful to all ex-listeners for the support. Right down to the crew. One of the guys who works for the band, his name is Rizzo, and Phil and all these folks. Just totally thankful to every single ex-listener who supported them since the very first single. All those years ago. It was absolutely outstanding. Great show by all accounts. One of the best shows. Top three shows. Top show all time for some. Even with people who've seen them before, like Shinedown Nut, who I got a picture with, Nikki.
1: The Brad Arnold bit was great. The little tribute for Three Doors Down I thought was nice. I didn't even get it at first. I went, oh my God, that's right.
2: Well, yeah, and because they did Kryptonite. Like it was a little, yeah. So just, yeah, it was, there were moments that just were breathtaking coming out in the crowd. The audio was good. And I noticed with some of you sharing, the audio on your phones is scary good. Did you hear any, did you open any audio up on any of the clicks that you were doing?
1: Mm-hmm. I saw some of the, yeah.
2: That was really good. But it was outstanding. So thank you to everybody that came out, everybody that supported. And also to those of you, like our friend Mark McIntyre, who immediately called me to tell me that when I did my little live video going in, that I showed everybody my credit card online.
1: Oh. Oh, my goodness. I'm sorry to hear that.
2: I did a quick video going in, right? Because we're working and we want people to know what we're doing. So I thought, okay, I'll share. I can tell you, never in my life have I had my credit card in my hand like that. Usually it's secure in my front pocket, not the back, front pocket. You know, I have a routine for things when I go to work and do this stuff. And for whatever reason, I was shifting things around, happened to have it in my hand as I was saying, hey, oh, look at what we're going to do. Here we're going in and, you know, have a little fun. And I was waving my hand around in front of the camera, send it out to the entire world and any scammer or hack that's out there, right there. Within 30 seconds, I want to thank everyone who got me. 30 seconds, somebody has a screenshot saying, Jen, you don't want to do this. Get that down. It was already locked at that point. I realized just as I was sending it what I'd done. I had about 30 or 40 people contact me on all platforms saying, oh, my God, you just showed your card. And then some people were talking about me in third person like I don't see it. I think she showed her credit card. Do you think she knows that? I'm like, I do, because I'm an idiot.
1: That's the difference between your and my feed. No one would tell me. I don't think anybody knows.
3: Yeah, they'd be using your card. Yeah.
2: Canceled
3: people would be. People would be in the comments going, shh,
1: well, you got a lot of safety people in your feed.
2: Oh, my God.
1: People who care about safety. I don't know how else to say
2: thank you. In the snap of a
1: how
2: finger.
1: How do I say that? I don't know.
2: Thanks
1: that
2: was a good to way to put it. Everyone. Everyone who tried to help me out there. But yeah, I canceled that. I was really bummed too because it was a number I could remember. Unfortunately, so could all the scammers and hacks out there. So
1: nobody called you an idiot. Believe me. Believe me.
2: I was just stupid.
1: Believe me.
2: I was so annoyed. But what a great night. What a great night.
1: They almost had a really exciting adventure for their last show of the tour because I almost fainted walking all the way from the floor back up to the seats.
2: Oh, really?
1: That's a long walk from the floor, Vince. I was trying to fist bump some people, fans of the program, while maintaining my steps up and also not eating it.
2: Right.
3: It is a long walk up there from the floor at the Giants Center. I'm also,
2: once you all get in your seats and we're trying to go back to ours and you're all sitting there watching us, our biggest concern is whether or not we're going to fall on the stairs.
3: Yes.
2: Mm. In front of the entire crowd.
1: Yes. And you know it'll be me. I'll never live it down.
3: Those big shell tops of yours.
1: Sorry about Jordans. If anybody caught a picture of me, please send it in. Please send all your pictures in.
2: I still have some stuff to share. And what?
1: Well, go ahead.
2: To the one young lady that was with her husband that I was in her way. When you're in the front third of the house, maybe within, I don't know, three rows of the front, your demand for personal space will probably go unheeded. Just say it. Who's going to a concert in the front third of the house, right up in the front, wanting personal space?
1: Personal space, I don't know. That's a good one.
2: Well, I guess this individual decided that she should have it, and we had to be where we were, and she didn't like that, Nips, while we were waiting to go work.
1: I saw the Beatles. Not the Beatles, but the Beatles with a D. Their fam was there. I saw them and said hi.
2: The Beatle family.
1: Mm-hmm, the Beatles. Not the Beatles, but the Beatles. Yeah, it was a really good show.
3: You know who I saw this weekend on the Jersey Boardwalk?
1: Wheatus.
3: Sponge.
2: The whole band?
3: Yes.
2: What were they doing?
3: Down in Seaside, they were having some music festival this past weekend.
1: Oh, nice.
3: Sponge and Tonic were the headliners.
2: Oh, yeah, and a bunch of people went to see them.
3: It was basically okay. Wheatus. Bands that have one song.
1: Was it sad?
3: It was energizing. No.
1: You know, I love Sponge.
2: Yeah, what's the name of the lead singer? What's his name again? I can't think of it. Was he still skinny?
3: It seemed like it, yeah.
2: Okay.
3: He was rocking around. He was gyrating. Like, look at this guy. And then the next day, they had some sort of semi-pro wrestling going on there in the same spot. TCW.
1: Yeah, they do a lot of wrestling now, right out in just like
3: anywhere. Right, it was right there on the boardwalk, right there. They built the whole ring. They had the whole show going on.
1: Yeah, that's great. I have noticed that recently. There's a lot of that.
2: Vinny Dombrowski, I think that's who I'm talking
3: about. Oh, okay.
1: Hey guys, thanks for tickets. And Nipsey, I'm sorry my friend came over and hugged you and your son unexpectedly. People love to make sure that I'm having a good time at a show. That's always the thing, too. I don't look like I'm enjoying myself enough at times. So people go, hey, come on, man. But Brink, there's a lot of instructions out, too. When I was right in the crossfire, I made sure I stood up a couple times. I don't want to be the one sitting there when he says, get up, put the fist up. I have to make sure I follow the law.
3: You don't want to be there eating your ham sandwich.
2: I was running a video as I was running up the steps going out to go get back in the seat. Not the best pick, but caught a picture of Jen with me on my phone. And then my friend was the one who was sitting on the aisle next to me, got a fist bump from Nips.
1: Yeah. There you go. That was me trying not to faint. Back up. Oh, it was such a good show. And Blackstone Cherry was great. Coheed and Cambria.
3: Yeah, I was Coheed and Cambria.
1: Good. I don't know. I'm not real familiar with
2: them.
1: They're
2: more on the progressive rock side. Real prog rock. Nips. His voice has a Geddy Lee tone. Would you disagree?
1: No, that's good. Yeah, perfect way to put it.
2: I thought sound is always varies, you know, between the openers and the headliners, but I thought they were much better live. I think I've seen them once before. It was a long time ago, but I think they're a better live band to me than the recorded aspect of it. I enjoyed that more.
1: It was loud. I don't care what you say.
2: It was loud.
1: I am not. I cannot believe how loud that was. Short of the Cannons with AC/DC, that was as loud. Because Brent, he's not got a high voice, like a high register. So, you know what I'm saying? It's kind of all up at a certain level.
2: His voice cuts through.
1: Man, and it sounds so much like those records too, doesn't it?
2: I have never.
4: I really enjoy that still.
2: Yeah, I've never seen them like just do a better job. And they were 100% all in, even for the last show where bands can be very tired from being out on the road. You have no idea what it's like to over and over and over again do the same thing with the expectations from the crowd that they, I don't think they have to feel like they meet them, because I just think they do. I think they've got a connection with their audience like you will very rarely ever see. And what I did learn is that they open seats up at the last minute. So never surrender, never give up on trying to find a ticket. Because at just a couple days prior, I looked at Nips right as we were going backstage. Remember, I said, look, they got them wrapped around the horn up there in the 200s. And Riz said, yeah, they opened up some at the very last minute to try to get more people in the building.
1: Mm-mm-mm. They were pretty good seats. They weren't too bad, the ones they opened up either. Was it like a? I've gone to shows of obstructed view. Have you ever seen a show obstructed view?
2: Yes.
3: Yeah. Last time I saw Springsteen, it was from right behind the stage.
1: That's right. I've watched many a band through the cables. Yeah. You know what I mean?
2: Eddie from Denver. It was a pleasure meeting you with your wife. Thanks for sending the picture. Yes, I just got it. Thank you. That was cool. Very cool.
4: We have a lot of fun.
2: And I'm sorry if my hat hit a couple people.
1: Check out the socials. There's pictures of Brent and Gannon. Far all over the place.
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0: Max presents Five Finger Death Punch. 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